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Toto 4. Toto's been on the road all summer long with the Romantics and Christopher Cross, which is awesome in the 80s, as is playing a Phil Collins song from the 80s. I'm Keith Stevens.

0: ABC News. I'm Dave Packer. Tensions flare in the Lindsay Clancy trial. Her defense attorney saying one juror is refusing to follow the judge's instructions. ABC's Aaron Katursky.
1: The judge polled jurors individually to make sure they could follow his instructions, then reminded them of the law.
2: I want to remind you that you are required to follow my instructions on the law as I gave them to you.
1: When jurors were dismissed for the night, Clancy eyed them closely as they filed out of court.
0: The Trump administration making an urgent appeal to the Supreme Court to allow new Postal Service rules for mail-in ballots to take effect immediately. A federal judge temporarily blocking the changes. Meanwhile, North Carolina will start sending out ballots tomorrow. A Louisiana judge issuing a preliminary injunction allowing former NFL players to play with college teams. The SEC is suing LSU over its plan to bring NFL rookies back to play college football again, arguing it's unfair. This is ABC News.
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7: Lows level off around 66.
8: Tonight,
7: under mainly clear skies, winds out of the southeast, 5 to 10 miles an hour. Mainly clear skies again tomorrow. Daytime highs approaching 92. Slight chance of thunderstorms tomorrow night. Lows dip down to about 70. Mainly clear skies.
6: I'm meteorologist Derek Hite on Watertown Radio. Right now, it's 79 degrees.
9: As summer winds down, the Watertown Police Department is ramping up its enforcement efforts as part of National Labor Day Awareness Mobilization, cracking down on impaired drivers. Hello, I'm Officer Yurkovich. 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

0: 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And I'm Chris Kellogg. Glad to have you here. A lot more of your favorites coming right now.
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0: 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I'm Chris Kellogg. A lot more of your favorites coming right now.
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0: 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And thanks for listening. I'm Chris Kellogg. 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

0: Yeah, Joan Jett. And this is funny. There's a 43-year-old guy in New Zealand. He stole a case of beer from a supermarket just hours before he was due in court. He said he wanted to celebrate by grabbing some cold ones for sentencing. Unfortunately for him, there were officers actually in the store.
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2: ABC News, I'm Sherry Preston. Rescuers in Nepal have pulled two workers alive from a tunnel at a hydropower plant 9 days after devastating floods. Search teams heard voices from inside the tunnel in the morning, images showing a rescuer carrying one worker out in the afternoon on his back, covered in mud. More changes on the way at the Pentagon. Here's ABC's Victor Okendo.
3: Just days after the Secretary of the Army resigned, following months of tension with Defense Secretary Pete Hegseth, President Trump has now tapped Adam Tell to take over as acting Army Secretary. Tell is the Army's top civilian leader, whose most recent role was overseeing the Army Corps of Engineers.
2: Vice President J.D. Vance telling reporters that what's been happening in Iran is not a war, even though there have been places where, in his words, things have flared up. The price of diesel fuel hitting a record high amid the flare-up, $2 more from a year ago. A gallon at $4.14 a gallon. Regular gas is now at its highest level ever, heading into a Labor Day weekend. This is ABC News.
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11: Here's your forecast from Watertown Radio and GoWatertown.net. 90 today, under sunny skies. Northeast winds, 8 to 15 miles per hour. Slight chance of thunderstorms. Tonight, lows dip down to about 69, partly cloudy skies. Chance of thunderstorms. Tomorrow, high temperatures reach up to 90, partly cloudy. I'm meteorologist Mandy Thaluber on Watertown Radio. Currently, 63.

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0: Good morning from the newsroom. I'm Mike Tanner. Here's what's happening. Bramble Park Zoo in Watertown will be closed today in honor of Dan Miller, who passed away August 15th at the age of 71. Miller was a Milwaukee native who had a love for animals from an early age and went on to spend 35 years as Bramble Park Zoo director. What began as a routine traffic stop for a Roberts County Sheriff's deputy turned into a drug bust this week. The deputy stopped a vehicle on a routine traffic stop but became suspicious of possible criminal activity. He called for assistance from tribal police and a drug dog. After the police canine gave a positive indication for narcotics in the vehicle, it was searched, and nearly 9 grams of meth along with drug paraphernalia and syringes were found. The driver, Kyle Jeffers of Wheaton, Minnesota, and his passenger were arrested on several drug-related charges. A Sioux Falls man has admitted shooting at 2 Sioux Falls police officers in July of last year. Police were looking for DeAndre Blackhawk, who was wanted on 3 felony warrants and was a suspect in a shooting that left a woman critically injured. When authorities approached Blackhawk, he raised a gun and fired it in the direction of the officers. On Thursday, Blackhawk pleaded guilty to 2 counts of felony aggravated assault against law enforcement. On the night of the crime, Blackhawk tested positive for drugs and alcohol. A sentencing date has not been set. And Governor Larry Roden spent time at the state fair this week speaking with reporters about a number of issues, including the rising price of beef at the grocery store. Roden, who's a West River rancher, addressed the Trump administration's plan to import more foreign beef as a way to lower prices, and he's not a fan of that idea. Roden said you don't lower prices by arbitrarily depressing the market. That is counterproductive. From the newsroom, I'm Mike Tanner.
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0: Here's your forecast from Watertown Radio and GoWatertown.net. High temperatures reach up to 90 and foggy early today under sunny skies. East winds 8 to 15 miles an hour. Lows around 69 tonight. Slight chance of thunderstorms. A blend of clouds and sun tomorrow. Chance of thunderstorms. High temperatures reach up to 90. I'm meteorologist Derek Hite on Watertown Radio. Right now, it's 63 degrees. I'm weatherology meteorologist Derek Hite with a significant weather update. A dense fog advisory continues until 11 a.m. today. A dense fog advisory means that widespread fog is likely to reduce visibilities to a fourth of a mile or less, maybe near zero in spots. This fog may linger for a relatively long period of time as well, leading to significant travel delays. If you are out driving, slow down and use your vehicle's low beams for the best visibility possible. Take your time to stay safe. A dense fog advisory continues until 11 a.m. today. 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I'm meteorologist Derek Hite.
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2: ABC News, I'm Sherry Preston. The defense in the Lindsey Clancy trial again for one juror to be dismissed.
3: He is not being honest with you at the sidebar. I would go so far as to reluctantly say that the individual has made a false statement under oath to this court. There has to be an issue.
2: Clancy's attorney, Kevin Reddington, despite that, the judge rejected a call to dismiss that juror. Other members of the jury have said twice now that they are deadlocked. Diesel fuel has hit a record price, soaring to an average of $5.85 a gallon for the first time. The war with Iran, the main reason why. Gas prices more than a dollar a gallon higher than they were last Labor Day weekend. A surprise rebound in the jobs market. Employers added 162,000 jobs in August. Department reports hiring far exceeding the 65,000 jobs forecasters had expected. The report, plus high inflation, leading more speculations interest rates could rise. This is ABC News.
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12: Here's your forecast from Watertown Radio and GoWatertown.net. High temperatures reach up to 90 and foggy early today under sunny skies. East winds 8 to 15 miles an hour. Low is around 69 tonight. Slight chance of thunderstorms. A blend of clouds and sun tomorrow. Chance of thunderstorms. High temperatures reach up to 90. I'm meteorologist Derek Kite on Watertown Radio. Right now, 68.

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0: That's some sizzling September action out of 1982 from the Stray Cats, coming off their album Built for Speed, and Rock This Town was their debut single. Hey, it is Jay Coffey. So from Learning and Individual Differences, this is a research journal. If you're tired of the same old, well, apparently you're one smart cookie. Preferring variety and new activities over routine and sameness, well, that is linked to high intelligence. People with high intelligence are more likely to enjoy philosophical arguments, brain teasers, new problems, and uncommon activities. Well, that's certainly not me.
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1: Good afternoon from the Watertown Radio Newsroom. I'm Mike Tanner. Here's a look at what's happening. It's been a hot state fair so far, and it looks like that'll continue into the weekend. The high temperature in Huron on Thursday was 97, with a heat index reaching 103. I talked about all the state fair heat today with Assistant Fair Manager Candy Briley.
2: We have several air-conditioned buildings that people can go into to get out of the heat. Also, we have plenty of shade around the grounds that we've put benches under so people can do that. And obviously, we just stress staying hydrated. So as we go through today and even the weekend and into Labor Day or final day, we continue to stress those things. If you're getting warm, pay attention to yourself. And if you're getting, if you think you're getting overheated and you need to find some relief from the heat, check out one of those air-conditioned buildings.
1: The six-day state fair runs through Labor Day. Attorney General Marty Jackley has been at the state fair this week. He's been meeting with voters as he runs for South Dakota's only seat in the U.S. House of Representatives.
3: Agricultural side, nobody in South Dakota was in favor of the foreign beef issue. I've been a strong voice against that as Attorney General. I brought the 11 attorney generals from Texas to North Dakota together in filing the lawsuit on the product of the USA. We won it in federal court. We're going to keep winning that.
1: And the two men running for governor of South Dakota will talk ag issues at the state fair tomorrow. Governor Larry Roden and Democrat Dan Ahlers will be on the state fair's freedom stage at 1 p.m. South Dakota Farmers Union is hosting that event and plans to show it on YouTube. Farmers Union is based in Huron and provided the questions in advance to both candidates. Get news anytime online at gowatertown.net. From the newsroom, I'm Mike Tanner.
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0: Serving up the title song from Dan Hartman's album, I Can Dream About You. Hey, it is Jay Coffey. So whenever you're feeling overwhelmed by all the negative news these days, mental health experts say you should give yourself a time limit for how much news you're going to consume each day. Now, you can do this by just setting a timer and diving in for an hour or so at a time, although ideally not right before bed, or starting and stopping for an hour throughout the day. The NFL is back. 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

0: Scoring the Grammy Award for Record of the Year and another Grammy Award for Sheryl Crow's awesome performance on her big breakout hit, All I Want to Do. That's Hot Summertime Action out of 1994 from her album Tuesday Night Music Club. 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
1: Special report from ABC News. The judge in the Lindsey Clancy case has officially declared a mistrial. It comes after Clancy's defense attorney, Kevin Reddington, tried to stay that declaration, which was struck down this afternoon by the Massachusetts State Supreme Court. ABC's Aaron Katursky, outside the courthouse in Plymouth, says it was an unusual move from Reddington.
2: I was struck, though, that in Reddington's argument to Judge Sullivan to urge the jury forward, despite three times coming back saying they're unable to reach a unanimous verdict, he did not appear to cite a lot of case law. And if he had it, he undoubtedly would have to make a more proper judicial argument.
1: Clancy was on trial for killing her three children in 2023, with her defense arguing she wasn't criminally liable for the crime since she was suffering from postpartum psychosis at the time. Jurors deliberated for 7 days. This is ABC News.
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5: Here's your forecast from Watertown Radio and GoWatertown.net. Sunny skies this afternoon with highs around 90. Winds out of the east, 8 to 15 miles per hour. Partly cloudy tonight, slight chance of thunderstorms, lows around 69. Chance for storms tomorrow, highs around 89, partly cloudy skies. I'm meteorologist Mandy Faluber on Watertown Radio. Currently 86.
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0: Michael Jackson doing Beat It. 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
1: This is a special report from ABC News. This afternoon in Plymouth, Massachusetts, a mistrial officially declared in the case of Lindsay Clancy. ABC's Aaron Katursky is there.
2: There was a tense hush in the courtroom as the jury filed in. Judge William Sullivan intended to declare a mistrial. Defense attorney Kevin Reddington asked him again to inquire of a holdout juror who he blamed for days of deadlock. The judge declined. The jury came in. The judge said he was going to declare a mistrial. One juror put her head in her hands, appearing upset. Other jurors looked frustrated. Some simply looked defeated.
1: Clancy, who's admitted to killing her three children, is now being returned to a mental health facility. Her case has drawn national attention over the issue of postpartum mental health. Judge William Sullivan has set September 29th as the date for the court to come back and talk about next steps. ABC News.
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5: Here's your forecast from Watertown Radio and GoWatertown.net. Sunny skies this afternoon with highs around 90. Winds out of the east, 8 to 15 miles per hour. Partly cloudy tonight. Slight chance of thunderstorms, lows around 69. Chance for storms tomorrow, highs around 89. Partly cloudy skies. I'm meteorologist Mandy Faluber on Watertown Radio. Currently, it's 88 degrees.
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0: way, way back in the closet here. 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
8: Sunny skies this afternoon with highs around 90. Winds out of the east, 8 to 15 miles per hour. Partly cloudy tonight, slight chance of thunderstorms, lows around 69. Chance for storms tomorrow, highs around 89, partly cloudy skies.
7: I'm meteorologist Mandy Faluber on Watertown Radio.
8: Currently, it's 88 degrees.
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0: Good afternoon from the Watertown Radio Newsroom. I'm Mike Tanner. Here's a look at what's happening. It's been a hot state fair so far, and it looks like that'll continue into the weekend. The high temperature in Huron on Thursday was 97, with the heat index reaching 103. I talked about all the state fair heat today with Assistant Fair Manager Candy Briley.
1: We have several air-conditioned buildings that people can go into to get out of the heat. Also, we have plenty of shade around the grounds that we've put benches under, so people can do that. And obviously, we just stress staying hydrated. So as we go through today and even the weekend and into Labor Day or final day, we continue to stress those things. If you're getting warm, pay attention to yourself. And if you're getting, if you think you're getting overheated and you need to find some relief from the heat, check out one of those air-conditioned buildings.
0: The six-day state fair runs through Labor Day. Attorney General Marty Jackley has been at the state fair this week. He's been meeting with voters as he runs for South Dakota's only seat in the U.S. House of Representatives.
2: Agricultural side, nobody in South Dakota was in favor of the foreign beef issue. I've been a strong voice against that as Attorney General. I brought the 11 attorney generals from Texas to North Dakota together in filing the lawsuit on the product of the USA. We won it in federal court. We're going to keep winning that.
0: And the two men running for governor of South Dakota will talk ag issues at the state fair tomorrow. Governor Larry Roden and Democrat Dan Ahlers will be on the state fair's freedom stage at 1 p.m. South Dakota Farmers Union is hosting that event and plans to show it on YouTube. Farmers Union is based in Huron and provided the questions in advance to both candidates. Get news anytime online at gowatertown.net. From the newsroom, I'm Mike Tanner.
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1: It's Le Freak de Chic, from Chic, of course. Le Freak. Got it? Yeah. This is John Summers. A surprising number of people get married on Labor Day. Right? Labor Day is a popular wedding date, especially on the weekend because, well, it offers a built-in long weekend, more travel flexibility for guests, and often better venue availability and prices compared to the peak wedding months. 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

0: from ABC News. After weeks of hearing arguments in the case of Lindsey Clancy and after 7 days of deliberations, the jury remained deadlocked today, and ultimately Judge William Sullivan declared a mistrial in the closely watched case. Plymouth County District Attorney Tim Cruz praising the prosecution team.
1: We're here at this courthouse today because those children are not. One of our many roles as prosecutors, seeking justice and giving voice to those who are tragically taken from us.
0: Meanwhile, Clancy's defense attorney, Kevin Reddington, responding with this.
2: You don't stand here on a bunch of microphones and crow about your victory, because you, Tim, were crushed, as well you should have been.
0: Reddington had argued Clancy shouldn't be held criminally liable for killing her three children in 2023 because she was suffering from postpartum psychosis at the time. This is ABC News.
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5: Here's your forecast from Watertown Radio and GoWatertown.net. Lows dip down to about 69 tonight under partly cloudy skies with a slight chance of thunderstorms. Winds out of the east, 8 to 15 miles per hour. Sunshine mixed with clouds at times again. Tomorrow, chance of thunderstorms. Daytime highs approaching 89. I'm meteorologist Mandy Thaluber on Watertown Radio. Right now, it's 88 degrees.
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0: Derek Shelton. The lineup card is completed, my guys are ready, and it's time for Twins baseball.
1: Swung on and hit high in the air to deep right field. Does Clemens have another one? He does.
2: High in the air down the right field line, and this ball is out of here. Brooksley has tied it up 2-2.
1: Byron lifts one high and deep to left and into the bullpen for a home run.
2: There's 2-2 on the way. Swung on and just got him. Ryan, little fist bump. He strikes out the side.
1: Royce Lewis, Capper back up the middle and through, and Royce Lewis wins it for the Minnesota Twins.
0: Twins baseball is brought to you by Target, proud partner of the Minnesota Twins. Now let's head live to the ballpark.
1: Well, good evening once again, and welcome back to Raitt Field on the south side of Chicago. It's a warm Friday here in the Windy City as the Twins tangle with one of the top home teams in all of baseball. The White Sox, 73-67. They've lost four of the last five games. But, boy, this has been a very, very good place for them to play all season long. And, in fact, they've scored 10 runs or more in their last couple of home contests. They also boast a 25-14 record against the American League Central, the best intra-division record in baseball. The Twins, meanwhile, have dropped seven of their last eight on the road, and they hope to flip that script tonight. Zebby Matthews for Minnesota, Eric Fetty for the White Sox, the great Paul Molitor alongside. We'll have your starting lineups behind those two hurlers. We've got the national anthem, and first pitch from Chicago is on the way, right here on your home for Twins baseball.

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7: Welcome back to Twins Baseball. First of three against the White Sox here on the South Side in Chicago. First, let's hear our national anthem performed tonight by Michael Lynch.

0: Michael Lynch with our national anthem. Now, here are your lineups for tonight's ball game. First of all, for your Minnesota Twins, managed by Derek Shelton. Twins coming in with a record of 67-73. Leading off, Luke Keyshaw. Keyshaw in right field, batting second. At third base will be Brooks Lee. Cody Clemens gets the start at second base tonight. He will be batting third. Ryan Jeffers behind the plate will be batting fourth. Jeffers is the Twins cleanup hitter, brought to you by Marsden, your hometown cleaning team, keeping Target Field a world-class facility for 17 years and running. Thank you, Marsden. Batting fifth as the designated hitter will be Josh Bell. Trevor Larnach gets to start in left field. He will be batting sixth. Royce Lewis at first base will be batting seventh. Kalen Culpepper at shortstop will be batting eighth. And batting ninth for the Twins tonight in center field will be Walker Jenkins. Zebby Matthews gets the start tonight, coming off a brilliant start last week. Zebby coming in with a record of 9-8 and a 4.58 ERA. It will be his 20th start of the season. And now for the hometown team, the Chicago White Sox, managed by Will Venable. Sox coming in at 73-67. Leading off in left field, batting first, will be Sam Antonacci. Batting second, Miguel Vargas. He'll be at third base. Munetaka Murakami at first base will be batting third. Twins killer Andrew Benintendi as a designated hitter will bat fourth. Colson Montgomery at shortstop bats fifth, followed by Braden Montgomery, no relation, in right field batting sixth. Tristan Peters in center field will bat seventh. Chase Meidroff, second base, bats eighth. And rounding out the White Sox lineup tonight, doing the catching, returning from injury, Kyle Teal. Getting the start for the White Sox tonight, right-hander Eric Fetty. Fetty appearing in his 30th game of the season, making his 14th start, coming in with a record of 7-8.
1: And the umpires tonight, Tripp Gibson, home plate umpire, Nick Marley at first base, Ryan Blakeney is at second, Willie Traynor will be the umpire at third base. White Sox really good at home. They are 41-27 here at home. Great home record. 25-14 against the American League Central. That is the best intra-division record in all of baseball. In this series with the White Sox, brought to you by Apple Autos, your hometown dealer, where you'll always get one low price, no pressure, and a 7-day money-back guarantee. 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Obviously, huge series here, Paul. You're running out of tomorrow's 22 games to play. Twins find themselves 6 games in arrears of these White Sox. White Sox now just 2.5 up on a Cleveland team that won game one of a doubleheader in come-from-behind fashion, erasing a 6-1 deficit to walk off Detroit 7-6 earlier today. So pressure for both clubs, but for the Twins, really, it's a matter of win each game to ensure that the next game remains important.
0: And, you know, after that tough loss in that last game against the Tigers off day yesterday, let's see how the Twins respond coming in here to Chicago for a big weekend series.
1: Fetty versus Keyshaw. And the first pitch to Luke Keyshaw is in for a strike, and we're underway. Keyshaw riding a 6-game hitting streak. 2-for-5 with a double and a run scored against Fetty. Fetty leads with the sweeper and the sinker. Right-hander delivers, and he misses wide. It's 1-1. Fetty in 6 career starts against the Twins has had their number, 4-0 with a 1.36 earned run average. You've seen him twice this year, 5 innings each time. Just 2 runs total. And they both came last time out. He gave up a run in the first when Keyshaw doubled and scored on a sac fly. And then he gave up a run in the second, and that was it. Misses low, and it's 2-1. 2-1 pitch, skied up in the air, foul, first baseline. Murakami, a long run after that one. He's near the net. That ball's 3 rows deep. It's 2-2. Crowd still filing in. We expected and were told to expect a much larger crowd than is currently here, but there's still a steady stream. And boy, the traffic, Paul, it's always a bit of a wreck in Chicago, but it has been absolutely horrendous since we arrived in town. I know a big concert at Soldier Field the last couple of nights, but even downtown was a snarl. As the 2-2 pulled foul up the third base line, it stays 2-2.
0: You know, there's so many assets to living in a big city like Chicago. I mean, just so many things got going on, entertainment, parks and all that. But the price you pay is trying to get around. We saw that last night come in, as you mentioned, with that concert at Soldier Field last night.
1: I think by the time

0: we get settled into the middle innings, it's going to feel like a Dodger game. It's going to get full about the fourth inning. Two balls and two strikes here to Luke. Trying to set the tone against Fetty, who's been a thorn in the Twins' side. The right-hander from Las Vegas delivers, and this one fouled away again. The rotation has been an issue for the White Sox. It would be considered, I think, probably the weakest part of their club. Bullpen's been really stout. Offense has been phenomenal. They're not getting a ton of long starts, so that really talented bullpen has to be used a lot. Seventh pitch of the at-bat for Luke. And the pitch delivered, and it's taken in, nearly grazed him. It's 3-2.
1: Nice at-bat for Luke to start the game here. Seeing a lot of pitches, getting off a couple of good swings on some foul balls. Let's see if he can finish it off.
0: It's been sweepers, cutters, and sinkers, and he checks his swing and rolls it to Murakami. Picks it up and steps on the bag in front of Keyshaw. Didn't mean to. Tried to check his swing on that cutter top of the zone. And just kind of played pepper with Murakami. So an extended at bat, but an 8-pitch out for Keyshaw. Here's Brooks.
1: Yeah, a little bit unfortunate in that Keyshaw anticipating that cutter to come back over the plate, end up staying inside. Cost that half swing ground ball to first base.
0: Now it's Brooks Lee. He's played in 10 games against the White Sox and driven in 8 runs. He takes a strike on the outside corner, and it's 0-1. Batting from the left side here, he has never had a hit off of Fetty. 0-7. Watch is wider still, and it's 1-1. Brooks has put together some nice counting numbers. Big part of this offense. Teal sets up away, and the pitch is away. They're going to challenge the ball call.
2: Challenging.
0: So as a sweeper, they tried to bring it back. I think he's going to win this one.
2: Pitching strike. Chicago has 2,000 here.
0: Indeed, he caught the bottom rail with that sweeper, and the count is 1-2. Sweeper, a changeup wide, then a sweeper down. Brooks hunting a heater. May not get one. Swings and fouls straight back on the fastball. He did get a fastball, and he was able to fight it back. That pitch was nowhere near the zone, but Brooks was in defend mode, Paul, and he spoiled it.
1: Great bat-to-ball skills. Even sometimes pitches out of the zone, protects against that four-seam heater.
0: They come in on him, and it jammed it, popped it up, left side of the diamond. Montgomery is there. Vargas is there. Vargas, the third baseman, makes the catch at deep shortstop. And Lee retired on a pop-up. There are two outs, and here's Cody Clemens. Well, they buried that one in on Brooks off the plate. Everything had been away, and then they came up and in. That was enough to do the job. And here's Cody Clemens, who has really struggled against the White Sox this year. He's been so important to the Twins' offense. The Sox have had his number, not tonight. Line drive, center field, base hit. He got a first pitch cutter and walloped it to center field for a line drive single. Prior to that, had been hitting a .152 against the White Sox this season. Cody extends the inning, and here's Ryan Jeffers.
1: I need you to keep pointing out guys that are struggling against the White Sox when we get first pitch knocks like that. Good job.
0: Well, Ryan Jeffers 1-for-9 against the White Sox, Paul, so that's a good sign. White Sox wear the red and black Chicago Bulls Jordan-era uniforms, their second City Connect. Twins are in the blue tops, dark blue with the gray pants. As a pitch inside to Ryan, 1-0, no strikes. Twins need to sweep this series to own the tiebreaker. They trail in the season series 6-4 in favor of the White Sox, as this one hammered on the ground is short. Montgomery to his right grabs it on that sandy infield and throws over to first base to get Jeffries and end the inning. No runs on a hit and one man left, so the Twins unable to replicate their last game against they scored in the opening frame, and Zebby Matthews takes the mound in a 0-0 contest. Well, you can't spell triple without trip. Today's contestant in quick trips around the bases, Jeff Steinke from Verndale. If a Twin hits a triple, Jeff, you win $200. Compliments of Hershey's. See your neighborhood Quick Trip for details. I don't think of this place as a great triples ballpark, Paul, but we were looking up Lance One Dog Johnson. He led the league in triples here 5 years in a row.
1: Yeah, no real

0: /tickets.
1: Yeah, it's certainly a good deal. We appreciate Evolve Technology and their role in all of that. We want to talk about On Target. Brian Rocchio was a shoe-in for this. The Guardian shortstop went 2-for-4 today. 2 home runs. He tied it with a grand slam in the middle innings and then hit a walk-off in the bottom of the ninth that probably made Tom Hamilton's head explode. Drove in 5 of the runs in the one-run victory and became the first Cleveland shortstop to hit 2 homers in a game since Ahmed Rosario in 2021. Brought to you by Target, proud partner of the Minnesota Twins. Zebby Matthews retired the first 17 White Sox he saw the last time he started a game. Ended up going 8 1/3, a career high, 1 run on 5 hits. He's won 5 starts in a row. The only Twins pitchers to win 6 starts in a row in the same season, Jake Odorizzi, Francisco Liriano, and Johan Santana. He'll have to battle not only a talented young White Sox offense, but also the power of magic, because they gave away 20,000 magic wands here today at Wright Field. See if that bat is a magic wand for Sam Antonacci. He takes the first pitch strike and the count is 0-1. Apparently it was Jordan Leisure, who's on the injured list, 60-day, who had bought a $20 wand online and had it laying around the clubhouse. And one day his teammate Mike Vassell picked it up as a pitch low, 1-1, and he started casting spells from the dugout at the time.
0: Sure.
1: The White Sox were like 11-17, and they took off like a rocket ship. They've been in first place essentially ever since. So Vassell, actually, he's on the injured list as well. The spells couldn't keep the two guys who bought the wand from getting injured. It was a check swing by Antonacci. He did not go. It's 2-1.
0: So, of course, you have to have a promotion after something like that.
1: Yep, takes off, and so they gave away the wands. There's some kids in wizard caps, the mascot Southpaws dressed like Merlin. And I think it was Vassell who was able to throw the or catch the ceremonial first pitch from his mom. Breaking the action here, Zebby's pitchcom device not working. And no magic wands going to fix this one. They're just going to need to run out a new device. They'll plant that one in his hat. That's Tripp Gibson, who's out there to monitor the proceedings. Crowd starting to get into a little bit again, still filing in. I think this will be a late arriving crowd with the traffic here on a hot Friday night. But we do expect to see a lot of fans in the stands. They're really enjoying this White Sox team here in the summer of 2026. A lot of talk about both Chicago teams being in the postseason in the same year. Back in action. Ground ball back up the middle. Culpepper takes it behind the bag at second. Whips it over to first base. And Antonacci is solved. 6-3 to put out. What's not to like about this club, Paul? They're young. They play with a lot of energy. They're very fundamentally sound. They bunt. They steal bases. They take extra bases. They have a couple of thumpers to hit home runs. And they play with a lot of joy.
0: It's one of those things where you know you have some young talent, and then you start winning some games early, especially after the magic wand came into play. But it's just helped their overall approach, especially here at home where they've played excellent baseball.
1: Miguel Vargas has been a big part of it. He's probably their MVP. He takes a strike here. And the 0-1 is up and in. That spins him off the plate. 1-1. Vargas has been arguably the best third baseman in baseball this year. Takes another heater in, and the count is 2-1. He's hit for power. He scored a ton of runs. Played a very good defensive third base. He watches wide, and the count 3-1.
0: He's really got a quiet approach there for a power hitter. Pretty simple, upright stance. Minimal things go on before he prepares to unleash like he did right there.
1: Big swing for a foul ball. It's 3-2. He has a very discerning eye, and he won't chase hardly at all. But boy, when he swings, he swings. I mean, the guy has walked 86 times. He scored 93 runs. He lifts this one in the air to deep right field. Keyshaw racing back. He's on the warning track at the wall, and this one's gone. The park won't hold it. The pinwheels are spinning as Vargas hits his 30th home run of the year. And it's 1-0 White Sox.
0: Well, we talked about his approach, showing us there that he's

0: power, not just pull power, that ball out to right center. Probably a little bit more satisfactory in the fact that that fastball early in the count really knocked him off the plate.
1: That didn't keep him going out one. Again, we talked about it with John off the top. You need to keep this team in the ballpark. Zebby hadn't given up a home run in his last two starts. And Murakami wants to follow suit. And he swings through a cutter and the count is 0-1. Three different White Sox entered the game with 29 homers. Vargas, Colson, Montgomery, and this man, Murakami. Murakami takes wide 1-1. Changeup. The last time Chicago boasted three 30-homer men in the same year was 2008. Jim Thome, Jermaine Dye, and Carlos Quinton. Swing and a miss from Murakami, 1-2. He's been fighting it, just three for his last 24. He was struggling when we saw him at Target Field, and he continued to struggle down in Houston. Been a fine rookie campaign, though, by any measure. But Munetaki Murakami. Pitch high. And the count 2-2. Two bounce foul. That's into the Twins dugout. Nice play made there. I think it was Ben Ross reached up and grabbed it. Stays 2-2. Crowd filling in nicely here on the south side. It's 1-0 White Sox. We're in the bottom of the first. Pitch on the way. Swung on and hit high in the air left center. Walker Jenkins drifting into the gap. He looks up into the Chicago sky and makes the catch with two hands. And there are two outs. Let's take 10 seconds for station identification on your home for Twins baseball.

0: Well, Andrew Benintendi hit a game-winning home run in a 3-2 White Sox win over the Twins at Target Field last week. He has torched the Twins all season long. He swings and fouls this one back below us in the count is 0-1. Benintendi in 8 games against the Twins this year, an OPS over 1,100, 3 homers, 8 runs batted in. But he has never had a hit off Zebby Matthews. He's 0-10. He swings and fouls this one back, and the count is 0-2. He's 0-15 against Ryan Yarbrough, 0-13 against Marco Gonzalez, 0-12 against Aaron Nola, 0-11 against our buddy Joan Duran, and then comes Zebby. It's an unusual combination of pitchers. Pitch off the outside corner, not offered at 1-2.
1: Benintendi made a nice turnaround in his career, kind of started out really well, kind of hit some doldrums there for a while, but has really started to swing the bat well again for the Sox.
0: 1-2 just off the plate.
1: And, you know, his numbers in Target Field, it just feels like every time he comes into that building, does major damage.
0: He awaits. 2 outs, nobody on. Matthews offers, and that one is pulled down the right field line, foul. Do you think there's something to the fact that he signed a huge contract here and then just played on some horrible teams, 300 loss teams? All these young players, can that energize a veteran like Benintendi?
1: I think it can, especially when you start winning and all of a sudden postseason becomes a part of the conversation.
0: Called strike 3. Benintendi is now 0-11 against Zebby Matthews. But Matthews gives up the home run to Miguel Vargas. We'll talk more about Benintendi's renaissance when we return for the second. 1-0 Sox on the south side. This is your home for Twins baseball.
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0: Josh Bell versus Eric Fetty. It's 1-0 White Sox, top of the second. Pitch is on the way, and the pitch is wide, 1 ball and no strikes. Chris Atterbury, Paul Molitor, talking a little bit about Benintendi, veteran on a team that does not have very many veteran players. Swing and miss by Bell, 1-1. They just added one in Tommy Pham, a guy who's been on a lot of winning teams, Paul, and just trying to add a couple of guys who've been around the block a little bit to go with Benintendi. As this team heads someplace they've... None of these guys have ever been, and that's in the meaningful fall
1: sure.
0: baseball.
1: Well, a lot of people speculate that when you have so much young talent that you're going to be vulnerable in the postseason because of lack of experience. White Sox trying to address that somewhat, bringing in Pham. And he hasn't had a great year as far as he hasn't played a lot, some of the physical things, but he has playoff experience with multiple teams.
0: 2-1 is fouled away by Bell, 2-2. It's Bell, Larnick, Lewis. Then he throws away that baseball.
1: And, you know, Pham, he's got that ability. If he gets hot, especially against left-handed pitching, be a nice option for Venable to have over there.
0: to left field for a base hit. Josh Bell picks up his team-leading 127th base hit of the year. Leadoff single the other way for Bell. He had been just 1-for-13 in this building wearing a Twins uniform. And he's at first now for Trevor Larnach, who's riding a four-game hitting streak.
1: Yeah, Bell just kind of took that backdoor sweeper, just kind of barreled to bought baseball, found that hole on the left side.
0: And people kept waiting for the White Sox to wilt in the summer heat with their youth, and I just think they played with such exuberance, they didn't know they were supposed to wilt. As a strike called 0-1, and just Will Venable has done a remarkable job with this young team.
1: And you know what, I think it's what's helped them as well, as whether it's the Guardians, the Twins, the Tigers, there has been a couple hot surges by those clubs, but generally no one's really pushed the button as far as trying to climb up their back.
0: Pitch down 1-1, and when the White Sox did stumble, nobody caught in conjunction with their kind of coming back to the pack. They've had some grace to stay in first since July 4th. See what Larnach can do. Runner at first is Bell, very short lead. Larnach swings and wraps one foul straight back, and the count is 1-2. Trevor, 2-for-12 against Fetty in his career. And as much as we think of this building as a really good place to hit, and as much as the White Sox haven't been very good the last 3 years, Larnach in this building hits just a .140 in his career. A number that surprised me. Here it comes. And it's down and away, 2-2. That's the changeup.
1: Yeah, it's a little surprising. It is a good place to hit. Ball really seems to carry here, especially during the day games. There's enough room in the outfield where you can find some grass out there for your singles and doubles.
0: Long hold, Bell going nowhere. And the pitch is taken off the plate again. Another good take, 3-2. 330 to left, it is 335 to right. 400 to straightaway center. Symmetrical rainbow arc, really, mostly around the exterior wall here. Nothing crazy in terms of zigs and zags. Payoff. Swung on and lifted in the air to center field for Tristan Peters. Peters nearly slipped, but retreats a couple of steps and grabs that medium deep fly ball. So one out, and here's Royce. Now, Royce, he's the other side of that counterweight to Trevor Larnach.